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Well, I was thumbing from Montgomery. 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He said, it's a long walk to Nashville, would you like to ride, son? 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

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He said, "This is where you get off, boy, 'cause I'm going back to Alabama." As I stepped out of that Cadillac, I said, "Mister, many thanks." He said, "You don't have to call me Mister, Mister. The whole

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The devil went down to Georgia. He was looking for a soul to steal. He was in a bind because he was way behind and he was willing to make a deal. 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

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And then a band of demons

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Johnny said, "Devil, just come on back if you ever want to try again. I done told you once, you son of a bitch, I'm the

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1: Fox News, I'm Gianna Gelosi. President Trump arriving in Turkey for the NATO summit, where he's expected to restore Turkey's access to F-35 fighter jets.
2: Israeli Prime Minister Benjamin Netanyahu has voiced strong opposition to allowing Turkey back into the F-35 program. Israel is currently the only country in the Middle East that operates F-35s.
1: Fox's Lucas Tomlinson, a growing list of Democrats now calling on Maine Senate candidate Graham Platner to drop out of the race after a woman spoke out accusing him of rape.
3: She says he entered her Maine home uninvited late one night while intoxicated and forced himself on her. A number of Democratic lawmakers and groups, including some who originally supported Platner, are now calling on him to drop out of the race. And this includes Senators Chuck Schumer and Kirsten Gillibrand, the Senate Majority PAC, and Governors Tim Walz and J.B. Pritzker.
1: Fox's Douglas Zader. Platner denies the allegations. 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
0: The state controller has released the latest sales tax rebate numbers for Texas cities. The debt payment to PAPA this period is $560,888. The comparable payment the prior year was $531,000, a percentage of change of 5.33% in the increase. Payment to date for the year, $3,341,000. The prior year payment to date was $2,999,000, the percentage of change, an increase of 11.40%. Year-to-date increases and decreases in other area cities include decreases in Canadian, Follett, Howardwick, Leforce, McLean, Sanford, and Stinnett. Increases were posted in Borger, Amarillo, Clarendon, Claude, and Fritch, also Groom, Higgins, Miami, Mobidi Panhandle, Shamrock, Skellytown, Wheeler, as well as White Deer. The Summer 2 2026 5.5-week session has begun at Clarendon College, and today is the last day to register and or add or drop a course. It also is the final day to arrange financial settlement. Final exams for the session are set for Tuesday, August 11th. A scholarship mystery quilt class has been scheduled by the Gray County AgriLife Extension in Pampa for later this week. AgriLife Extension agent Joanne Gray Soria.
5: For all my quilting friends, it's almost time for one of my favorite events of the year. It's the EEA 4-H Scholarship Mystery Quilt that will begin on Thursday, July the 9th. This year's mystery quilt is called Hidden Among the Stars, and while participants won't know exactly what the finished quilt looks like until the class unfolds, that's all part of the fun. We'll meet over 3 to 4 sessions on July 9th, 16th is tentative, and 23rd, and possibly August the 6th, with both a daytime class from 9 a.m. until 3 and an evening class from 5:30 to 8:30 to accommodate different schedules. The cost is $60 and the proceeds raised go towards the EEA 4-H Scholarship Fund that helps support Gray County 4-H youth as they continue their education after high school. Whether you've participated before or have always wanted to try a mystery quilt, we'd love to have you join us. Just call the Extension office to register and to pick up your supply list. It's at 806-669-8033. It's always a wonderful time of fellowship, creativity, and just enough mystery to keep everyone guessing until the final reveal.
0: That was Gray County AgriLife Extension agent Joanne Gray Soria. The annual Chief Greg Lee Memorial Golf Scramble is scheduled for 9 a.m. to 2 p.m. Saturday, July 18th. It will be at Hidden Hills Golf Course. Entry fees are $70 for individuals and $250 per team. Those planning to take part may register by phoning 806-669-5866. Registration includes lunch, door prizes, and a fun day of golf with friends, family, and community members. The scramble is sponsored annually by the Pampa Firefighters Association Local 3293. Proceeds help support the community programs and outreach efforts of the association. The memorial is in honor of the late Pampa Fire Chief, who served from 2016 until his death in 2021. Yesterday was the final day that that giant American flag graced the face of the iconic Hoover Dam in recognition of America's 250th birthday. And it is the second time such a huge flag has been lowered across the face of the dam, which after almost a century still remains a symbol of America's strength, determination, and sacrifice. The 1996 Olympic flag for the Summer Olympics was a record-breaking 3,000-pound flag measuring 505 feet by 255 feet. It was referred to as the Super Flag, and it required more than 200 volunteers to hoist and secure it using 30-inch steel grommets and heavy steel cables. Then the 2026 anniversary flag was unveiled on Memorial Day. That flag spans 300 feet by 150 feet and weighs 2,000 pounds. To survive the strong, treacherous canyon winds, it utilized heavy-duty synthetic materials and was suspended using custom wind-engineered rigging built for sustained outdoor displays. In June, the giant flag developed an unexpected tear as a result of windy conditions and was temporarily removed for repairs, but later reinstalled in time for Independence Day festivities. People from near and far flocked to the dam to view the stunning nighttime display lighted in the colors of red, white, and blue. It indeed was a powerful, breathtaking tribute to America on its 250th birthday. The U.S. Air Force Thunderbirds conducted a dramatic hometown aerial tribute, departing from nearby Nellis Air Force Base. The iconic six-jet Delta formation soared directly over the giant dam and its 45,000-square-foot flag before heading to Washington, D.C. Erected during the Depression, Hoover Dam is a national landmark celebrated for its monumental contribution to the American West, taming the Colorado River and providing power and water to millions in America's desert Southwest. There is a new procedure in effect for those using WIC cards. Pampa Radio News correspondent Danny Moffitt's in with more on that story.
6: That's the nutritional program for women, infants, and children, and is different than the SNAP program. This new card will integrate an upgraded WIC card that will let clients track benefits and purchases in real time. I'm Danny Moffitt.
0: On the Pampa Radio TxDOT Time Saver Travel Report, Jidalulu Creek Bridge on State Highway 23 in Lipscomb County is closed due to demolition and reconstruction. Detour signs are posted. The left lane of I-40 at Spur 228 east of Amarillo is closed both directions, that for bridge work. There are lane closures on the westbound I-40 frontage roads from Eastern to Grand for patching work, and on westbound I-40 from Atkinson Road to Westline for concrete repairs. And there are lane closures on Farm Road 1912 at U.S. Highway 60, that for seal coating work. Now this.
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In the regional news roundup, the 19th annual Boots and Badges Blood Drives are scheduled in the area with t-shirts and 2 theme park tickets to be presented to those who donate. Today in Perryton from 1 until 6 this afternoon at Frank Phillips College Conference Center. Then Wednesday, July the 8th in Dumas from 12 noon to 6:30 p.m. at the Dumas Noon Lions Club. Also in Perryton on Wednesday, July 8th, 2 p.m. to 6 p.m. at the Ochiltree General Hospital Blood Mobile. Then Monday, July the 13th, mark your calendars for the Fritch Boots and Badges Blood Drive from 2:30 p.m. to 6:30 p.m. at Celebration Family Church Event Center. Then Thursday, July 16th in Borger from 12 noon to 7 p.m. at the Johnson Park Youth Center Gym. Coffee Memorial Blood Center blood drives are scheduled in the region, and donors must be at least age 17. However, 16-year-olds may contribute provided they show signed parental consent forms at the donation location. Appointments may be made online and by contacting Coffee Memorial Blood Center at 877-340-8777 or 806-358-4563. There is a critical shortage of blood across the Texas Panhandle, and all types of blood are needed to replenish inventories in area medical facilities. Amarillo police say 3 persons have been arrested in connection with the death of 61-year-old George Eggleston. His corpse was found May 11th at the 5th Season Inn on I-40 West in Amarillo. He was a resident at the hotel and died as the result of a gunshot wound. Those taken into custody are identified by police as 49-year-old Tabitha Thrasher, who was arrested in Amarillo and booked into Potter County Detention Center, 30-year-old Christian Eagland, who was apprehended by U.S. Marshals in Dallas, and 41-year-old Clyde Casey, detained by U.S. Marshals in Houston. The investigations continue. The Amarillo Fire Department has released additional information about fires to which personnel responded Independence Day. There was a structure fire near Amarillo Boulevard and North Bivens, and the first crews on scene encountered a fully involved structure fire, strong fire conditions, and wind-driven embers threatening nearby exposures. Due to a high call volume that day and multiple simultaneous fires, several responding units were reassigned to other emergencies as resources were balanced across the city. Another incident on the 1700 block of North Washington Street involved burning trash, debris, and discarded household items in the backyard of a vacant structure. The fire was associated with fireworks. Nearby structures were threatened and the flames were contained to the debris pile, and a small section of the porch of an adjacent structure was damaged. There were no injuries in either incident. West Texas A&M University's Dr. Brock Blazer has received the North American Colleges and Teachers Agriculture's Judging and Student Service Award. The national honor recognizes faculty who demonstrate exceptional commitment to student success through teaching, mentorship, and advising and leadership in competitive judging programs. Police in Fort Worth continue to sort through details of that Independence Day argument over a woman that blew up into a shootout, leaving one person deceased, another hospitalized. Officers responded to the 911 call at 8:20 Saturday night in the 5900 block of Wilbarger Street, that's in southeast Fort Worth, and learned that 2 men at a gathering became involved in an argument. The altercation escalated when both men whipped out guns and started shooting at each other. One of the victims died on scene, the other was transported to a local hospital. Police say the 2 men knew each other and the shooting was an isolated incident. Republican nominee for Comptroller Don Huffines has been appointed by Governor Greg Abbott to replace Acting Comptroller Kelly Hancock, who resigned from the post. Huffines' appointment will be effective Saturday, August 1st. In the upcoming November general election, Huffines will face Democrat State Senator Sarah Eckhart from Austin. Police in Frisco say 27-year-old Vanessa Esquivel found guilty of murder after investigators say she left her 15-month-old child in a hot car outside at her workplace in Frisco.
She was sentenced to serve 25 years in prison. Police say the infant was left in the vehicle for more than 2 hours without a working air conditioner, while outside temperatures at the time reached into the mid-90-degree range. The Department of Justice says a Guatemalan man has pled guilty in connection with that 2022 mass casualty smuggling operation in San Antonio, led to the deaths of 53 persons, 11 injuries. Investigators say Rigoberto Ramon Miranda Orozco pleaded guilty to conspiracy to bring an alien into the U.S.

0: For Pampa Radio News, I'm Danny Moffitt. $1 million with an agreement with the Air Force, it would back their unsolicited efforts to bring the services and their cyber headquarters to their tech campus. The proposal would move the Air Force cybersecurity from the nearby joint base in San Antonio to their new Southwest Tech Hub. This money will go for the design and engineering concepts, as well as set up the complex financial agreement. There have been moves to pitch the concept of relocating the Air Force's Cyber Command Complex. It's now known as the 16th Air Force, from its old facilities at Lackland to this new port, less than 3 miles away. They say they would build a $1 billion facility for the service using intergovernmental support agreements instead of the traditional military construction process. For Pampa Radio News, I'm Danny Moffitt.
1: Border Patrol officers found methamphetamine valued at more than $500,000 in a black SUV with secret compartments. That during a traffic stop at the Paso del Norte port of entry at El Paso. The contraband surfaced during a secondary inspection on June 18th. U.S. Customs and Border Protection officers seized multiple bundles of the methamphetamine stuffed in a non-factory compartment inside the SUV. The dope weighed 58 pounds and has a street value of $521,000. Federal prosecutors have unsealed a 5-count indictment charging 5 alleged members of the Venezuelan transitional gang Tren de Aragua in connection with that ruthless kidnapping and execution-style murder near Dallas. The charges highlight an expansive federal crackdown on the gang, which has since been designated as a foreign terrorist organization. The indictment details a violent enterprise that utilized intimidation, murder, kidnapping, and financial fraud to protect its territory and its profits. The Texas charges stem from an August 24, 2024 incident in which the defendants allegedly kidnapped 3 persons, a father, his 13-year-old daughter, and his 12-year-old nephew, to maintain and increase their position within the gang. Officials say when the captors realized their financial extortion demands could not be met, they stopped near Dallas on the bridge and ordered the father to jump. When he refused, he was shot in the back of the head and killed in front of the 2 children. The Texas Parks and Wildlife Department says hunters have an exciting lineup of opportunities to experience Texas scenery through the department's Drawn Hunt Permits program. The initiative issues permits to hunters for drawn hunts on both public and private lands across the state. Applications are being accepted for an opportunity at one of nearly 9,800 permits in more than 60 high-quality hunt categories. Hunts for whitetail and mule deer, also turkey, alligator, and dove, plus guided packages for exotic species and bighorn sheep are among hunts available through that program.
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3: For the child of God, current events remind us that our world is involved in a spiritual battle that is greater than anything our generation has seen before. While this truth can stir up fear or anxiety, we can be encouraged when we remind ourselves that God is in control and nothing is happening without His permission. My name is Kyle Osfeldt, and as the pastor of Grace Baptist Church in Pampa, Texas, I would like to encourage every believer to look to God for the strength and encouragement that only He can give. I would also encourage you to exercise a level of boldness for the cause of Christ like you've never exercised before. I am convinced that if God's people will stand for the truths of God's Word, we can have a greater impact on this culture than we ever thought possible. As has been said before, the only thing necessary for the triumph of evil is for good men to do nothing. Therefore, be strong and of good courage. Be not afraid, neither be thou dismayed, for the Lord thy God is with thee.
4: Howdy, y'all. I'm Dathan. I'm here with John Goddard from West Texas Pest Control. How you doing, John?
5: Doing really good. I'm glad to be here. There's different categories of pest control, and one category would be termites. They're swarming right now. A lot of people think that their aunt

0: because in the swarm season, they turn darkish in color and they fly and they swarm out. The biggest problem, a lot of times I have to crawl under the house. And so I have a really cool robot now I spent a lot of money on. And so I can do those way more efficiently than in the past. And the other big issue that we're having on just general pest control, this winter, a lot of rodents didn't die off from the weather. And I'm still going into places that have high rodent thresholds. So that's a kind of a problem still.
1: How would they reach you?
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2: Winter wheat production is disappearing. I'm Kerry Martin with Texas Ag News and Views on the Texas Farm Bureau Radio Network. Winter wheat acreage has been shrinking for the past few years, but it's now at a level that's kind of hard to believe. Last week's planted acreage report from USDA estimated that farmers have harvested only 32.1 million acres for the 2026 winter wheat crop. If that number holds true, it would be the smallest harvested acreage in 149 years, the lowest since 1877. Here in Texas, the estimate is 1.6 million acres. That's down from last year's 2.3 million acres of winter wheat. Mental health is something many farmers and ranchers don't like to talk about. But agriculture is an extremely stressful occupation, and it can take a toll on anyone. Michaela Smith is a program specialist for Texas A&M's AgriLife Extension Service.
3: Stigma, we know, is one of the biggest barriers to seeking mental health assistance or support. And so if we don't talk about it, people are struggling and dealing with this stress in silence. If we can make it part of normal conversation that, hey, this is stressful and sometimes people need some additional support, some professional help, talking about it can reduce the stigma, reduce the embarrassment, and normalize seeking out help. And so that's why it's so important that we have these conversations about what's going on.
2: AgriLife has a program called Farm Hope that can help.
3: Farm Hope is a effort by Texas A&M AgriLife Extension Service and the Texas A&M Health Telehealth Institute to provide mental health resources and support to ag producers in the state of Texas. And so we want to make sure that our producers in Texas know that that resource is available to them.
2: If you'd like more information on that Farm Hope program, just search Texas A&M Farm Hope. A worldwide sorghum conference is coming to Texas. The 2026 Global Sorghum Conference will be held in the United States for the first time ever, and it will be hosted by Texas Tech University. The conference will bring together leading sorghum researchers, producers, and industry experts from around the world to Lubbock. The number of dairy farmers in the U.S. is shrinking, but the dairies that are left are getting bigger and concentrating into less states. Just five states now produce more than half of the nation's entire milk supply. California is the number one milk-producing state. Wisconsin comes in second, Idaho third, Texas at number four, and New York at number five. I'm Kerry Martin on the Texas Farm Bureau Radio Network.
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5: 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With some more sales of rural land information, we go to Tyler Jacobs of Hall & Hall Land Company. And Tyler, we're going to start off in Central Texas in Coleman County today.
6: Tom, there's good sale there just right outside of town. Kind of a mixed use, little brush, little cultivation, some good water, nice highway frontage. 252 acres reportedly sold from our third-party source at $4,000 an acre.
5: Now we'll move into Bee County in the town of Beeville in South Texas.
6: Just as my standard disclosure, these are from a third-party source. Bee County, Beeville, good brush country there on Highway 59, frontage there. Just all-around good hunting track, 275 acres, reportedly sold for $4,725 an acre.
5: Very good. Let's travel westward out to Terrell County.
6: Outside of Sanderson, this is the deer camp special. It's a typical hunting ranch. It did include the blinds and feeders, but had no electricity or water. 263 acres sold for $627 an acre.
5: As we continue crisscrossing the state, we'll finish with Montague County in North Texas along the Red River.
6: This will be our high seller for the report. Montague County, little community of Sunset there. It's a great little combo place. Grass, good water, woods, 224 acres with that DFW influence, sold for $9,375 an acre, Tom.
5: So once again, in all of these rural land sales, prices are still very solid. Buyers and sellers are keeping the market strong.
6: These tracts are in high demand. These smaller of the large acreage tracts are always in high demand, and it makes for a good barometer on how to measure this stuff.
5: That is Tyler Jacobs with Hall & Hall Land Company. I'm Tom Nicoletti for the Texas Farm Bureau Radio Network.
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9: The valuable service of moth trapping. I'm James Hunt with Around the Cap Rock on the Texas Farm Bureau Radio Network. Rick Aukerman of Hereford is a retired extension agent who has continued helping Texas Panhandle farmers in his post-agri-life career by doing some crop consulting, but mostly through conducting moth trapping on behalf of Texas corn producers. Aukerman says moth trapping is a way to provide an early warning system to producers on pests to watch out for.
10: We have several different moths in our area that can cause harm. Ours in this area is mostly southwest corn borer. We have fall armyworm, western bean cutworm, and corn earworm is what we trap mainly. And because those do the most damage to the crop in our area, we try to monitor that on a weekly basis and get the reporting out in a timely fashion so they can utilize the information for the following week.
11: So is it the moths themselves that cause the damage, or their offspring, or both?
10: Larvae mostly is the problem. They'll get out there and lay eggs, and then when the larvae hatch, they'll bore into the stalk a lot of times and cause lodging early. Even with our new technologies on corn, BTs, and things like that, there's still a lot of insects that'll still do damage to the crop.
9: Rick Aukerman will be back with us tomorrow to talk about the methodology of moth trapping. But in terms of what area farmers should be looking out for right now, he says recent trapping has shown increased activity for fall armyworm and corn earworm around the region and western bean cutworm in the northern counties of the Panhandle. I'm James Hunt on the Texas Farm Bureau Radio Network.
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13: Good day to you, my Texas farming and ranching neighbor. Welcome to Walking the Pens, a production of the Texas Farm Bureau Radio Network. I'm Larry Marble. Thanks so much for joining us. We are on the line with Ken Jordan, Jordan Cattle Auction. Ken, how'd the sale go?
14: You bet, Larry. Had a good run today, and it was 1,047 head of cattle. I thought overall the quality was very good from the start to the finish. I thought the market opened up this week after being off a week pretty well on the stock of steers and heifers. I felt overall pretty well fully steady on them. Had a group of 17 steers weighed 544 today, 465, right at $2,530 on those. The feeder steers and heifers I thought also sold fully steady. Had a group of five steers weighing 714, 385, right at $2,748 on those. Packer cows and bulls fully steady, good market on those. Pairs and grand bred cows sold steady on limited tests, but just an overall active market. Good group of buyers again there today, Larry.
13: What are you thinking for Thursday?
14: I'm looking for that around that 2,500 or so. We got a lot of groups of cattle we know coming in, and so they're all shaped up some pretty good drafts and everything. Several groups of wean cattle along with some non-wean, really good fall calf crops that'll be there, Larry.
13: Tell everybody how to get a hold of you, Ken.
14: They can give us a call, area code 325-372-5159.
13: I appreciate it. Thank you.
14: Thank you, Larry.
13: Bye-bye.
14: Bye-bye.
13: Neighbor, thanks for joining me. I'm Larry Marble. This is the Texas Farm Bureau Radio Network. Walk in the pens. We'll see you tomorrow. Good day.
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16: I mentioned last time that antibiotic resistance is becoming a problem in foals with Rotococcus pneumonia. Hello, everyone. I'm veterinarian Dr. Bob Judd with Texas Vet News on the Texas Farm Bureau Radio Network. Last program, I talked about the fact that Rotococcus equi causes pneumonia in foals and that foals are infected at a very young age. Many farms have lots of infected foals, and 25 years ago, ultrasound began being used to screen foals for the disease to treat them earlier. However, Dr. Stacy Oak indicated in the Horse publication that this early treatment of more foals that were not showing clinical signs caused the bacteria to become resistant to antibiotics. Dr. Noah Cohen from Texas A&M indicates lots of foals were treated that did not need treatment, as up to 85% of affected foals heal without treatment. Dr. Laura Huber from Auburn University indicates that the antimicrobial residues from past antibiotic use can persist in the environment for many years, that keeps antibiotic resistance going, even after the use of antibiotic has stopped. Her team is studying how long these residues persist in the soil and how this contributes to antimicrobial resistance on farms. The goal is to treat foals diagnosed with Rotococcus pneumonia and not all the foals that show disease on ultrasound. We do not know which ones will self-cure and not require treatment. Foals infected with resistant strains have a significantly lower survival rate compared to those with antibiotic-susceptible strains of Rotococcus. Ideally, foals would be vaccinated to prevent Rotococcus, but it has been difficult to develop an effective vaccine. Dr. Cohen and his team at Texas A&M have developed a messenger RNA vaccine that may be effective. It is hopeful that the vaccine can be used in pregnant mares and the immunity transferred to the foals through the colostrum to protect the foal. This is Texas Vet News. I'm Dr. Bob Judd on the Texas Farm Bureau Radio Network.
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20: I'm meteorologist Steve Hamilton with your Texas Farm and Ranch forecast on the Texas Farm Bureau Radio Network. Looks like the only places with a chance of rain today will be our northern and eastern counties. It'll be dry everywhere else with daytime highs warming up a little bit through the upcoming weekend. High pressure is covering most of Texas today, but a stationary front is set up across our northern counties. Just enough humid air in eastern Texas to trigger some showers and thunderstorms around that front. For the past couple of days, we've seen a few pop-up severe thunderstorms with damaging wind, hail, and heavy rainfall. A few of those are possible today for the northern and eastern counties. For the rest of our state, looks like things will stay dry for now. After today and tonight, the front gets moving northward with warmer and drier air moving in, so our rain chances drop off quite a bit Wednesday and Thursday. For the Panhandle, we're getting sunshine today, light wind, upper 90s. Mostly sunny on Wednesday, and we're in the low 100s. Wind will be a little gusty. Mid-90s for the western counties and sunny today. A little warmer on Wednesday, sunny and upper 90s. Across the northern counties, some showers and thunderstorms will be possible by afternoon, our high in the upper 90s. Hot and humid on Wednesday, sunny and upper 90s. In the eastern counties, some showers and thunderstorms will be possible. Pretty humid, low 90s on today's high. Low 90s again on Wednesday with a mix of sun and clouds. In the central counties, we're expecting mid-90s with sunshine today and again on Wednesday. Upper 90s by Thursday. In the southern counties, a mix of sunshine and clouds for a while, but then a sunny afternoon, upper 90s to about 100. More hot weather coming up on Wednesday, upper 90s, mix of sun and clouds. And for the upper Gulf Coast, a mix of sun and clouds today, a very slight chance of an afternoon thunderstorm, hot and humid with low 90s. I'm meteorologist Steve Hamilton with your Texas Farm and Ranch forecast on the Texas Farm Bureau Radio Network.
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25: Why can I not become a British officer?
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29: Young Washington. Before he was elected the first U.S. president, before he was the general sailing across the Delaware, he was a boy fighting for the British in the French and Indian War. Now, on the 250th anniversary of our nation, Angel Studios and The Wonder Project invite you to go back to that particular time. Go back and watch the building blocks fall into place for one young man to become the immortal legend we know him to be today. Discover who he was beyond the textbooks, witness his origins, and celebrate his life this Independence Day.
30: Oh, you see those large, heavily armed men? They suspect you have killed their leader.
31: And they want you dead.
32: Quick. Quick?
30: Okay, action!
29: Minions and Monsters. The Minions have made a movie about making a movie while in a movie. And in this movie about making movies, the Minions have made a movie with monsters. It's a monster movie. But to make a movie with monsters be a monster movie, you gotta have a monster. Because without a monster, all you have is a guy in a rubber suit. And a movie without a monster isn't a monster movie. It's just a movie with a monster played by a guy in a rubber suit. But this is not a guy in a rubber suit movie. It's a monster movie.
30: What are you going to use for your monster?
29: So the Minions do the only reasonable thing to save their movie. They summon a monster to be the monster in their movie, thereby making their movie be a monster movie. Have fun at the movies, kids.
0: to you, Forky, to Karen Beverly, to be your beloved bride.
1: Yay! Ah! I now pronounce you husband and knife. Who poisoned the maid of honor?
2: Bonnie, there's a package for you.
0: Oh, thank you, thank you.
3: Hi there, I'm Lilypad. Let's play.
4: Oh, extinction, not again.
29: Toy Story 5. Jesse, Buzz, and the gang are back in Toy Story 5. Bonnie is growing up, and so is the world around her. To help her keep up, her parents have given her a tablet. But the more she stays on her tablet, the more Bonnie changes. Changes for the worst, in fact. The toys are worried, and the AI in the tablet seems to be enjoying its powerful hold over Bonnie. They're gonna need some help to save her.
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29: Can Woody and Bonnie's toys take down the tech giant? 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
9: Hey, I was just touching base to see when you think you might be coming back. 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
29: Supergirl. The Woman of Tomorrow is here today to show us a piece of the universe. Where Superman grew up on Earth with loving parents, Supergirl grew up on Krypton just in time to witness its Hubert destruction. Where he saw the best in people, she saw the worst. Now, Supergirl wanders the galaxy searching for the same optimism she sees in her cousin. And with the girl Ruth by her side, maybe she can find it.
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1: Fox News, I'm Therese Crowley. Sounded like the 4th of July in Turkey. Big welcome for President Trump in talks with Turkish President Erdogan, who's hosting the NATO summit and courting the president for U.S. F-35 jets. President Trump says we'll have to decide, but Turkey's been a better friend to the U.S. with Iran than many of the Euro allies.
2: Right from the beginning, good chemistry. We've had a very special relationship. Turkey has become, under the president, a very powerful country militarily.
1: While the British military says an oil tanker was hit by a drone in today's third Iranian attack in the Strait of Hormuz. Probable cause hearing day two in Provo, Utah, for the suspected assassin of Charlie Kirk. Judge Tony Graff visibly flinched watching the graphic video played on day one of the shooting. America's listening to Fox News.
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4: The state controller has released the latest sales tax rebate numbers for Texas cities. The debt payment to PAP this period is $560,888. The comparable payment the prior year was $531,000, a percentage of change of 5.33% in the increase. Payment to date for the year, $3,341,000. The prior year payment to date was $2,999,000, the percentage of change, an increase of 11.40%. Year-to-date increases and decreases in other area cities include decreases in Canadian, Follette, Howardwick, Leforce, McLean, Sanford, and Stinnett. Increases were posted in Borger, Amarillo, Clarendon, Claude, and Fritch, also Groom, Higgins, Miami, Mobile, Panhandle, Shamrock, Skellytown, Wheeler, as well as White Deer. The Summer 2 2026 5.5-week session has begun at Clarendon College, and today is the last day to register and or add or drop a course. It also is the final day to arrange financial settlement. Final exams for the session are set for Tuesday, August 11th. A scholarship mystery quilt class has been scheduled by the Gray County AgriLife Extension in Pampa for later this week. AgriLife Extension agent Joanne Gray Soria.
5: For all my quilting friends, it's almost time for one of my favorite events of the year. It's the EEA 4-H Scholarship Mystery Quilt that will begin on Thursday, July the 9th. This year's mystery quilt is called Hidden Among the Stars, and while participants won't know exactly what the finished quilt looks like until the class unfolds, that's all part of the fun. We'll meet over 3 to 4 sessions on July 9th, 16th is tentative, and 23rd, and possibly August the 6th, with both a daytime class from 9 a.m. until 3 and an evening class from 5:30 to 8:30 to accommodate different schedules. The cost is $60 and the proceeds raised go towards the EEA 4-H Scholarship Fund that helps support Gray County 4-H youth as they continue their education after high school. Whether you've participated before or have always wanted to try a mystery quilt, we'd love to have you join us. Just call the Extension office to register and to pick up your supply list. It's at 806-669-8033. It's always a wonderful time of fellowship, creativity, and just enough mystery to keep everyone guessing until the final reveal.
4: That was Gray County AgriLife Extension agent Joanne Gray Soria. The annual Chief Greg Lee Memorial Golf Scramble is scheduled for 9 a.m. to 2 p.m. Saturday, July 18th. It will be at Hidden Hills Golf Course. Entry fees are $70 for individuals and $250 per team. Those planning to take part may register by phoning 806-669-5866. Registration includes lunch, door prizes, and a fun day of golf with friends, family, and community members. The scramble is sponsored annually by the Pampa Firefighters Association Local 3293. Proceeds help support the community programs and outreach efforts of the association. The memorial is in honor of the late Pampa Fire Chief who served from 2016 until his death in 2021. Yesterday was the final day that that giant American flag graced the face of the iconic Hoover Dam in recognition of America's 250th birthday, and it is the second time such a huge flag has been lowered across the face of the dam, which after almost a century still remains a symbol of America's strength, determination, and sacrifice. The 1996 Olympic flag for the Summer Olympics was a record-breaking 3,000-pound flag measuring 505 feet by 255 feet. It was referred to as the Super Flag, and it required more than 200 volunteers to hoist and secure it using 30-inch steel grommets and heavy steel cables. Then the 2026 anniversary flag was unveiled on Memorial Day. That flag spans 300 feet by 150 feet and weighs 2,000 pounds. To survive the strong, treacherous canyon winds, it utilized heavy-duty synthetic materials and was suspended using custom wind-engineered rigging built for sustained outdoor displays. In June, the giant flag developed an unexpected tear as a result of windy conditions and was temporarily removed for repairs, but later reinstalled in time for Independence Day festivities. People from near and far flocked to the dam to view the stunning nighttime display lighted in the colors of red, white, and blue. It indeed was a powerful, breathtaking tribute to America on its 250th birthday. The U.S. Air Force Thunderbirds conducted a dramatic hometown aerial tribute, departing from nearby Nellis Air Force Base. The iconic six-jet Delta formation soared directly over the giant dam and its 45,000-square-foot flag before heading to Washington, D.C. Erected during the Depression, Hoover Dam is a national landmark celebrated for its monumental contribution to the American West, taming the Colorado River and providing power and water to millions in America's desert Southwest. There is a new procedure in effect for those using WIC cards. Pampa Radio News correspondent Danny Moffitt's in with more on that story.
6: That's the nutritional program for women, infants, and children, and is different than the SNAP program. This new card will integrate an upgraded WIC card that will let clients track benefits and purchases in real time. I'm Danny Moffitt.
4: On the Pampa Radio TxDOT Time Saver Travel Report, Jidalulu Creek Bridge on State Highway 23 in Lipscomb County is closed due to demolition and reconstruction. Detour signs are posted. The left lane of I-40 at Spur 228 east of Amarillo is closed both directions. That for bridge work. There are lane closures on the westbound I-40 frontage roads from Eastern to Grand for patching work, and on westbound I-40 from Atkinson Road to Westline for concrete repairs. And there are lane closures on Farm Road 1912 at U.S. Highway 60, that for seal coating work. Now

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2: In the regional news roundup, the 19th annual Boots and Badges Blood Drives are scheduled in the area with t-shirts and two theme park tickets to be presented to those who donate. Today in Perryton from 1 until 6 this afternoon at Frank Phillips College Conference Center. Then Wednesday, July the 8th in Dumas from 12 noon to 6:30 p.m. at the Dumas Noon Lions Club. Also in Perryton on Wednesday, July 8th, 2 p.m. to 6 p.m. at the Ochiltree General Hospital Blood Mobile. Then Monday, July the 13th, mark your calendars for the Fritch Boots and Badges Blood Drive from 2:30 p.m. to 6:30 p.m. at Celebration Family Church Event Center. Then Thursday, July 16th in Borger from 12 noon to 7 p.m. at the Johnson Park Youth Center Gym. Coffee Memorial Blood Center blood drives are scheduled in the region, and donors must be at least age 17. However, 16-year-olds may contribute provided they show signed parental consent forms at the donation location. Appointments may be made online and by contacting Coffee Memorial Blood Center at 877-340-8777 or 806-358-4563. There is a critical shortage of blood across the Texas Panhandle, and all types of blood are needed to replenish inventories in area medical facilities. Amarillo police say three persons have been arrested in connection with the death of 61-year-old George Eggleston. His corpse was found May 11th at the Fifth Season Inn on I-40 West in Amarillo. He was a resident at the hotel and died as the result of a gunshot wound. Those taken into custody are identified by police as 49-year-old Tabitha Thrasher, who was arrested in Amarillo and booked into Potter County Detention Center, 30-year-old Christian Eagland, who was apprehended by U.S. Marshals in Dallas, and 41-year-old Clyde Casey, detained by U.S. Marshals in Houston. The investigations continue. The Amarillo Fire Department has released additional information about fires to which personnel responded Independence Day. There was a structure fire near Amarillo Boulevard and North Bivens, and the first crews on scene encountered a fully involved structure fire, strong fire conditions, and wind-driven embers threatening nearby exposures. Due to a high call volume that day and multiple simultaneous fires, several responding units were reassigned to other emergencies as resources were balanced across the city. Another incident on the 1700 block of North Washington Street involved burning trash, debris, and discarded household items in the backyard of a vacant structure. The fire was associated with fireworks. Nearby structures were threatened and the flames were contained to the debris pile, and a small section of the porch of an adjacent structure was damaged. There were no injuries in either incident. West Texas A&M University's Dr. Brock Blazer has received the North American Colleges and Teachers Agriculture's Judging and Student Service Award. The national honor recognizes faculty who demonstrate exceptional commitment to student success through teaching, mentorship, and advising and leadership in competitive judging programs. Police in Fort Worth continue to sort through details of that Independence Day argument over a woman that blew up into a shootout, leaving one person deceased and another hospitalized. Officers responded to the 911 call at 8:20 Saturday night in the 5900 block of Wilbarger Street, that's in southeast Fort Worth, and learned that two men at a gathering became involved in an argument. The altercation escalated when both men whipped out guns and started shooting at each other. One of the victims died on scene, the other was transported to a local hospital. Police say the two men knew each other and the shooting was an isolated incident. Republican nominee for controller Don Huffines has been appointed by Governor Greg Abbott to replace acting controller Kelly Hancock, who resigned from the post. Huffines' appointment will be effective Saturday, August 1st. In the upcoming November general election, Huffines will face Democrat State Senator Sarah Eckhart from Austin. Police in Frisco say 27-year-old Vanessa Esquivel found guilty of murder after investigators say she left her 15-month-old child in a hot car outside at her workplace in Frisco. She was sentenced to serve 25 years in prison. Police say the infant was left in the vehicle for more than 2 hours without a working air conditioner, while outside temperatures at the time reached into the mid-90-degree range. The Department of Justice says a Guatemalan man has pled guilty in connection with that 2022 mass casualty smuggling operation in San Antonio, led to the deaths of 53 persons, 11 injuries. Investigators say Rigoberto Ramon Miranda Orozco pleaded guilty to conspiracy to bring an alien into the U.S., resulting in death, aiding and abetting bringing an alien into the U.S. resulting in death, and aiding and abetting bringing an alien into the U.S. resulting in serious bodily injury. The Justice Department says the victims were being smuggled into the U.S. from Guatemala in a tractor-trailer semi-truck rig that traveled more than 150 miles in 90-degree heat without an air conditioner operating. Orozco is scheduled to be sentenced in October. Major expansion announced involving the Port of San Antonio again.
3: I'm Danny Moffitt for Pampa Radio News. I'm Danny Moffitt. Now back to you, Mike. Reporting for Pampa Radio News, I'm Danny Moffitt. $1 million with an agreement with the Air Force. It would back their unsolicited efforts to bring the services and their cyber headquarters to their tech campus. The proposal would move the Air Force cybersecurity from the nearby joint base in San Antonio to their new Southwest Tech Hub. This money will go for the design and engineering concepts, as well as set up the complex financial agreement. There have been moves to pitch the concept of relocating the Air Force's Cyber Command Complex. It's now known as the 16th Air Force, from its old facilities at Lackland to this new port, less than 3 miles away. They say they would build a $1 billion facility for the service using intergovernmental support agreements instead of the traditional military construction process. For Pampa Radio News, I'm Danny Moffitt.
2: Border Patrol officers found methamphetamine valued at more than $500,000 in a black SUV with secret compartments. That during a traffic stop at the Paso del Norte port of entry at El Paso. The contraband surfaced during a secondary inspection on June 18th. U.S. Customs and Border Protection officers seized multiple bundles of the methamphetamine stuffed in a non-factory compartment inside the SUV. The dope weighed 58 pounds and has a street value of $521,000. Federal prosecutors have unsealed a 5-count indictment charging 5 alleged members of the Venezuelan transitional gang Tren de Aragua in connection with that ruthless kidnapping and execution-style murder near Dallas. The charge

0: They stopped near Dallas on the bridge and ordered the father to jump. When he refused, he was shot in the back of the head and killed in front of the two children. The Texas Parks and Wildlife Department says hunters have an exciting lineup of opportunities to experience Texas scenery through the department's Drawn Hunt Permits program. The initiative issues permits to hunters for drawn hunts on both public and private lands across the state. Applications are being accepted for an opportunity at one of nearly 9,800 permits in more than 60 high-quality hunt categories. Hunts for whitetail and mule deer, also turkey, alligator, and dove, plus guided packages for exotic species and bighorn sheep are among hunts available through that program.
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2: When the word rhino is used, politically minded people often think of politicians who are Republican in name only. They are politicians who sense a benefit in identifying as a Republican, but a closer examination of their character reveals they do not hold to the traditional values of the Republican Party. For years, a similar problem has existed in the realm of Christianity. Many people like to call themselves Christians because they sense a benefit in identifying as one, but a closer examination of their lives reveals they do not hold to the basic teachings of Scripture. They are a Christian in name only. While no one is perfect and while everyone fails in their Christian lives at times, it is important for us to consider this question. Does my life consistently reflect the teachings of Scripture? If so, keep up the good work. Our culture needs you. If not, ask the Lord to help you, because authentic Christianity is more needed now than ever before.
3: Howdy, y'all. I'm Dathan. I'm here with John Goddard from West Texas Pest Control. How you doing, John?
4: 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The biggest problem, a lot of times I have to crawl under the house, and so I have a really cool robot now I spend a lot of money on, and so I can do those way more efficiently than in the past. And the other big issue that we're having on just general pest control, this winter, a lot of rodents didn't die off from the weather. And I'm still going into places that have high rodent thresholds. So that's a kind of a problem still.
3: How would they reach you?
4: 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It's 806-595-1234. West Texas Pest Control.
5: Winter wheat production is disappearing. I'm Kerry Martin with Texas Ag News and Views on the Texas Farm Bureau Radio Network. Winter wheat acreage has been shrinking for the past few years, but it's now at a level that's kind of hard to believe. Last week's planted acreage report from USDA estimated that farmers have harvested only 32.1 million acres for the 2026 winter wheat crop. If that number holds true, it would be the smallest harvested acreage in 149 years, the lowest since 1877. Here in Texas, the estimate is 1.6 million acres. That's down from last year's 2.3 million acres of winter wheat. Mental health is something many farmers and ranchers don't like to talk about. But agriculture is an extremely stressful occupation, and it can take a toll on anyone. Michaela Smith is a program specialist for Texas A&M's AgriLife Extension Service.
6: Stigma, we know, is one of the biggest barriers to seeking mental health assistance or support. And so if we don't talk about it, people are struggling and dealing with this stress in silence. If we can make it part of normal conversation that, hey, this is stressful and sometimes people need some additional support, some professional help, talking about it can reduce the stigma, reduce the embarrassment, and normalize seeking out help. And so that's why it's so important that we have these conversations about what's going on.
5: AgriLife has a program called

0: Farm Hope that can help?
1: Farm Hope is a effort by Texas A&M AgriLife Extension Service and the Texas A&M Health Telehealth Institute to provide mental health resources and support to ag producers in the state of Texas. And so we want to make sure that our producers in Texas know that that resource is available to them.
0: If you'd like more information on that Farm Hope program, just search Texas A&M Farm Hope. A worldwide sorghum conference is coming to Texas. The 2026 Global Sorghum Conference will be held in the United States for the first time ever, and it will be hosted by Texas Tech University. The conference will bring together leading sorghum researchers, producers, and industry experts from around the world to Lubbock. The number of dairy farmers in the U.S. is shrinking, but the dairies that are left are getting bigger and concentrating into less states. Just five states now produce more than half of the nation's entire milk supply. California is the number one milk-producing state. Wisconsin comes in second, Idaho third, Texas at number four, and New York at number five. I'm Kerry Martin on the Texas Farm Bureau Radio Network.
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3: More rural Texas land sales for the second quarter of 2026. 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With some more sales of rural land information, we go to Tyler Jacobs of Hall & Hall Land Company. And Tyler, we're going to start off in Central Texas in Coleman County today.
4: Tom, there's good sale there just right outside of town. Kind of a mixed use, little brush, little cultivation, some good water, nice highway frontage. 252 acres reportedly sold from our third-party source at $4,000 an acre.
3: Now we'll move into Bee County in the town of Beeville in South Texas.
4: Just as my standard disclosure, these are from a third-party source. Bee County, Beeville, good brush country there on Highway 59, frontage there, just all-around good hunting track, 275 acres, reportedly sold for $4,725 an acre.
3: Very good. Let's travel westward out to Terrell County.
4: Outside of Sanderson, this is the Deer Camp Special. So typical hunting ranch. It did include the blinds and feeders, but had no electricity or water. 263 acres sold for $627 an acre.
3: As we continue crisscrossing the state, we'll finish with Montague County in North Texas along the Red River.
4: This will be our high seller for the report. Montague County, little community of Sunset there. It's a great little combo place. Grass, good water, woods. 224 acres with that DFW influence. Sold for $9,375 an acre, Tom.
3: So once again, in all of these rural land sales, prices are still very solid. Buyers and sellers are keeping the market strong.
4: These tracts are in high demand. These smaller of the large acreage tracts are always in high demand, and it makes for a good barometer on how to measure this stuff.
3: That is Tyler Jacobs with Hall & Hall Land Company. I'm Tom Nicoletti for the Texas Farm Bureau Radio Network.
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0: Cattle and wheat mostly lower, corn and cotton higher. I'm Kerry Martin with a market update on the Texas Farm Bureau Radio Network. Cattle futures mostly lower with August live cattle down $1.17, $237.92. The October down $1.07, $233.57. Feeder cattle lower with the August unchanged at $360.50. September feeders down 72 cents, $357.15. Corn slightly higher. September up 1.5, $439.75. December corn up 2 cents, $459.75. September Kansas City wheat down 3 1/4, 646.5. Big jump on cotton with December up 241 points, 80.71 cents. August West Texas crude up $1.87, 70.42 a barrel. I'm Kerry Martin on the Texas Farm Bureau Radio Network.
7: The methodology of moth trapping. I'm James Hunt with Around the Caprock on the Texas Farm Bureau Radio Network. Today we learn more from Rick Aukerman about his moth trapping work on behalf of Texas corn producers. Moth trapping is a way of monitoring insect activity in area fields in order to alert farmers when the populations of certain pests begin to rise to a level of concern. In constructing this early warning system, Aukerman sets up traps in 10 locations around the Texas Panhandle using pheromones to attract the moths.
8: For most people that are familiar with bollworm trapping, there's similar traps like that. We put in the pheromones for each individual moth species, and typically we go in, put our lures in there to attract them, the pheromones, and then we'll also have a kill strip in there so we can gather them up and count them at the end of the week.
9: So when you are counting them, you're looking inside a trap, I would take it, and when you're counting them, what tells you we have an issue that needs to be acted on?
8: Well, just basically increasing numbers, because we, like I say, we keep track every week. Say if you've been trapping 100 or 200 a week and you jump to 500 to 1,000, you know, bells go off and you better get out in the field and start checking for eggs and things like that so you can identify them earlier and hopefully get control of them before they get out of hand.
7: As we said yesterday, Rick Aukerman's latest observations indicate Texas Panhandle farmers need to be on the watch for fall armyworm, corn earworm, and western bean cutworm. To see his latest weekly update, go to Texas Corn Producers' website, texascorn.org, and enter the word moth in the search box. I'm James Hunt on the Texas Farm Bureau Radio Network.
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11: Good day to you, my Texas farming and ranching neighbor. Welcome to Walking the Pens, a production of the Texas Farm Bureau Radio Network. I'm Larry Marble. Thanks so much for joining us. We are on the line with Ken Jordan, Jordan Cattle Auction. Ken, how'd the sale go?
12: You bet, Larry. Had a good run today, and it was 1,047 head of cattle. I thought overall the quality was very good from the start to the finish. I thought the market opened up this week after being off a week pretty well on the stock of steers and heifers. I felt overall pretty well fully steady on them. Had a group of 17 steers weighed 544 today, 465, right at $2,530 on those. The feeder steers and heifers, I thought, also sold fully steady. Had a group of 5 steers weighing 714, 385, right at $2,748 on those. Packer cows and bulls, fully steady, good market on those. Pairs and grand bred cows sold steady on limited tests, but just an overall active market. Good group of buyers again there today, Larry.
11: What are you thinking for Thursday?
12: I'm looking for that around that $2,500 or so. We got a lot of groups of cattle we know coming in, and so they'll shape up some pretty good drafts and everything. Several groups of wean cattle along with some non-wean, really good fall calf crops that'll be there, Larry.
11: Tell everybody how to get a hold of you, Ken.
12: They can give us a call, area code 325-372-5159.
11: I appreciate it. Thank you.
12: Thank you, Larry.
11: Bye-bye.
12: Bye-bye.
11: Neighbor, thanks for joining me. I'm Larry Marble. This is the Texas Farm Bureau Radio Network. Walk in the pens. We'll see you tomorrow. Good day.
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14: I mentioned last time that antibiotic resistance is becoming a problem in foals with Rhodococcus pneumonia. Hello, everyone. I'm veterinarian Dr. Bob Judd with Texas Vet News on the Texas Farm Bureau Radio Network. Last program, I talked about the fact that Rotococcus equi causes pneumonia in foals and that foals are infected at a very young age. Many farms have lots of infected foals, and 25 years ago, ultrasound began being used to screen foals for the disease to treat them earlier. However, Dr. Stacy Oak indicated in the Horse publication that this early treatment of more foals that were not showing clinical signs caused the bacteria to become resistant to antibiotics. Dr. Noah Cohen from Texas A&M indicates lots of foals were treated that did not need treatment, as up to 85% of affected foals heal without treatment. Dr. Laura Huber from Auburn University indicates that the antimicrobial residues from past antibiotic use can persist in the environment for many years, that keeps antibiotic resistance going, even after the use of antibiotic has stopped. Her team is studying how long these residues persist in the soil and how this contributes to antimicrobial resistance on farms. The goal is to treat foals diagnosed with Rotococcus pneumonia and not all the foals that show disease on ultrasound. We do not know which ones will self-cure and not require treatment. Foals infected with resistant strains have a significantly lower survival rate compared to those with antibiotic susceptible strains of Rotococcus. Ideally, foals would be vaccinated to prevent Rotococcus, but it has been difficult to develop an effective vaccine. Dr. Cohen and his team at Texas A&M have developed a messenger RNA vaccine that may be effective. It is hopeful that the vaccine can be used in pregnant mares and the immunity transferred to the foals through the colostrum to protect the foal. This is Texas Vet News. I'm Dr. Bob Judd on the Texas Farm Bureau Radio Network.
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18: I'm meteorologist Sally Russell with your Texas Farm and Ranch forecast on the Texas Farm Bureau Radio Network. Most everybody will be on the hot and dry side for today. We may see just a few isolated showers or thunderstorms bubbling up across portions of West Texas. I think the bullseye today into tomorrow will be East Texas and the Upper Gulf Coast, as a stationary boundary is just parked over the panhandle and draped across North Texas, and it's going to stick around for much of Wednesday as well. Now, towards the end of the week and the upcoming weekend, that's when we may start to see an increasing chance of showers and storms, especially by the tail end of the weekend. It looks like much of the state will be on the wet and stormy side. Texas Panhandle will see sunny skies today, a high this afternoon into the upper 90s, mainly clear upper 60s tonight with winds up to 25 miles per hour. Sunny low 100s on Wednesday with winds up to 20 miles per hour. West Texas, most everybody will see sunshine, a stray shower or storm possible, mid 90s, low 70s overnight, and then we're closer to 100 with sunshine Wednesday. North Texas will see a few showers and storms today, a high this afternoon close to 100, isolated showers and storms tonight early, mid 70s, and sunny and hot, upper 90s Wednesday. East Texas will see a chance of some scattered showers and storms, a high today into the lower 90s, a chance of isolated showers and storms tonight, mid-70s, and a chance of isolated showers, a few thunderstorms Wednesday, a high near 95 degrees. Central Texas, a bounty of sunshine with a high near 95 today, mainly clear, mid-70s tonight, and Wednesday back to sunshine and a high near 95. Across South Texas today, a nice mixture of clouds and sunshine. We may see an outside chance of a shower or storm, a high into the upper 90s to near 100. Clear to partly cloudy, breezy tonight, and overnight low will drop down into the mid-70s. Partly cloudy skies Wednesday with a high right around 100. And the Upper Gulf Coast, chance of seeing some scattered showers and storms, low 90s today, clearing out tonight, mid-70s. Sunny mid-90s on Wednesday. I'm meteorologist Sally Russell with your Texas Farm and Ranch forecast on the Texas Farm Bureau Radio Network.
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23: Why can I not become a British officer?
24: Because you are not British, George.
25: There must be a path.
26: There is not for you.
27: Young Washington. Before he was elected the first U.S. president, before he was the general sailing across the Delaware, he was a boy fighting for the British in the French and Indian War. Now, on the 250th anniversary of our nation, Angel Studios and the Wonder Project invite you to go back to that particular time. Go back and watch the building blocks fall into place for one young man to become the immortal legend we know him to be today. Discover who he was beyond the textbooks, witness his origins, and celebrate his life this Independence Day.
28: Oh, you see those large, heavily armed men? They suspect you have killed their leader,
29: and they want you dead.
30: Quick?
28: Okay, action!
27: Minions and Monsters. The Minions have made a movie about making a movie while in a movie. And in this movie about making movies, the Minions have made a movie with monsters. It's a monster movie. But to make a movie with monsters be a monster movie, you gotta have a monster. Because without a monster, all you have is a guy in a rubber suit. And a movie without a monster isn't a monster movie. It's just a movie with a monster played by a guy in a rubber suit. But this is not a guy in a rubber suit movie. It's a monster movie.
28: What are you going to use for your monster?
27: So the Minions do the only reasonable thing to save their movie. They summon a monster to be the monster in their movie, thereby making their movie be a monster movie. Have fun at the movies, kids.
31: Do you, Forky, to Karen Beverly to be your beloved bride?
32: Yay! I now pronounce you husband and knife. Who poisoned the maid of honor?
33: There's a package for you.
31: Oh, thank you, thank you.
34: Hi there, I'm Lilypad. Let's play.
28: Oh, extinction, not again.
27: Toy Story 5. Jesse, Buzz, and the gang are back in Toy Story 5. Bonnie is growing up, and so is the world around her. To help her keep up, her parents have given her a tablet. But the more she stays on her tablet, the more Bonnie changes. Changes for the worst, in fact. The toys are worried. And the AI in the tablet seems to be enjoying its powerful hold over Bonnie. They're gonna need some help to save her.
35: I'm losing Bonnie to this device.
36: You got a family.
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27: Can Woody and Bonnie's toys take down the tech giant? Come on in and find out.
39: Someone needs a brown marker.
40: Hey, I was just touching base to see when you think you might be coming back. You know, I'm just worried that you're not going to find your stride here if you keep going off-world all the time, Kara.
27: Supergirl. The woman of tomorrow is here today to show us a piece of the universe. Where Superman grew up on Earth with loving parents, Supergirl grew up on Krypton just in time to witness its Hubert destruction. Where he saw the best in people, she saw the worst. Now, Supergirl wanders the galaxy searching for the same optimism she sees in her cousin. And with the girl Ruth by her side, maybe she can find it.
41: Let's go to the movies.
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8: 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My name is Liam, and it is officially the 1 o'clock hour. It's time for a weather update, a mostly accurate one at that. It is currently somewhere around 89 degrees, feeling more like 87, with winds sitting somewhere around 9 miles per hour. But again, that is a mostly accurate weather report sponsored by Mostly Music right here in Pampa, Texas. We got Braxton Keith to start the hour off with Give Me a Sunrise on 100.3 KOMX.

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4: 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My name is Liam, and in this 2 o'clock hour, supposedly, it is somewhere around 90. Feeling apparently more like 88 with winds somewhere around 9 miles per hour. But that is just a mostly accurate weather report sponsored by Mostly Music right here in Pampa, Texas. Let's get the hour started off right. I got Heartlands from Marcus King up next on 100.3 KOMX.

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My name is Liam, and in this 3 o'clock hour, according to the mostly accurate weather report, it is somewhere around 92, feeling more like 90, with winds sitting somewhere around 10 to 11 miles per hour. But that is just a mostly accurate weather report sponsored by Mostly Music. Let's get back to it. I got Jordan Davis with Turn This Truck Around on 100.3 KOMX.

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0: Ian McGraw with I Like It, I Love It on a 100.3 KOMX, your country music station. My name is Liam, and if you're interested in snagging a pair of tickets for this year's Pampa Fest, or at least a chance of doing so, we're still doing that. We got a giveaway going on for that. If you're interested, use the keyword PFEST 2026. 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Fantastic deal. You know, literally nothing outside of standard messaging rates and fees, if you're still doing that, I guess. But anyway, again, the letter P, Fest 2026, to 806-207-2997 for a chance to win two tickets to this year's Pampa Fest. We got more music on the way, though. Immediately, we got Eric Church with Smoke a Little Smoke up next on 100.3 KOMX.
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5: 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My name is Liam, and I seem to be off my game, but that's okay because I have some weather for everyone. It is currently somewhere around 93, feeling more like 90, with winds sitting somewhere around 11 miles per hour without gusts. Anyway, that's just a mostly accurate weather report sponsored by Mostly Music right here in Pampa, Texas. Let's get back to some music. I got Luke Combs with Rethink Some Things up next on 100.3 KOMX.

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2: Fox News, I'm John Saucier. President Trump hanging out with the Turkish president ahead of the NATO summit this week, thanking Tayyip Erdogan for welcoming him and emphasized the relationship between the two countries.
3: Right from the beginning, good chemistry. We've had a very special relationship. Turkey has become, under the president, a very powerful country militarily.
2: The White House may drop sanctions that were put in place against Turkey after they purchased Russian air defenses. The state of New Jersey suffering severe flooding in Camden. Governor Mikey Sherrill compared this flooding to the impact of Hurricane Sandy.
4: There were several pockets of flash flooding across the state. Certainly Camden had horrible flooding. In fact, as I was talking to the mayor, he said it's the worst he's seen, including during Superstorm Sandy.
2: A BJ's Wholesale Club roof collapsed in Ocean Township, New Jersey. They are inspecting the building.
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0: Cattle close mostly lower, grains and cotton finish higher. I'm Kerry Martin with Closing Markets on the Texas Farm Bureau Radio Network. Cattle futures ending lower again today, but only slightly lower, with August live cattle down 67 cents, 238.42. The October down 62, closing at 234.02. Feeder cattle lower on all except the nearby August. It was up 15 cents, 360.65, while September feeders were down 47, 357.40. Lower futures this week and sharply lower cash bids. We don't really have much sales to talk about, but packers are bidding sharply lower this week in the cash market, as much as 12 bucks lower here in the South, $15 lower up north on those packer bids. Boxed beef higher, with choice up $1.30, $387.78, select up $4.49, $370.36. Corn closed higher. The market continues to be a bit nervous as pollination gets way in the Midwest, and hot temperatures are expected to continue across the Corn Belt for a couple of weeks. September corn up 5.5, 443.75. December corn up 6.5, 464.25. Wheat higher, with September Kansas City wheat up 3, 652.75. September Chicago wheat up 4.5, 618.5. Cotton sharply higher as the heat continues across the Cotton Belt and conditions are worsening. December new crop cotton up 298 points, closing at 81.21 cents. In the energy markets, August natural gas up 2 at 327. August West Texas crude up $1.93, 70.48 a barrel. I'm Kerry Martin on the Texas Farm Bureau Radio Network.
1: For the child of God, current events remind us that our world is involved in a spiritual battle that is greater than anything our generation has seen before. While this truth can stir up fear or anxiety, we can be encouraged when we remind ourselves that God is in control and nothing is happening without His permission. My name is Kyle Losfeldt, and as the pastor of Grace Baptist Church in Pampa, Texas, I would like to encourage every believer to look to God for the strength and encouragement that only He can give. I would also encourage you to exercise a level of boldness for the cause of Christ like you've never exercised before. I am convinced that if God's people will stand for the truths of God's Word, we can have a greater impact on this culture than we ever thought possible. As has been said before, the only thing necessary for the triumph of evil is for good men to do nothing. Therefore, be strong and of good courage. Be not afraid, neither be thou dismayed, for the Lord thy God is with thee.
2: Howdy, y'all. I'm Dathan. I'm here with John Goddard from West Texas Pest Control. How you doing, John?
3: Doing really good. I'm glad to be here.
2: So, John, you would call yourself an exterminator?
3: Yeah, that's what I've been doing for quite a long time. I started out in the 80s, so I've been here a while. There's different categories of pest control, and one category would be termites. The materials that we have now are probably better than they've ever been. They are highly effective and safe. Whenever we use them, you don't even know we were there. There's a whole world of chemicals out there that are made in countries such as China and India, and they're cheaper, but I don't use those. Very good materials made in this country and in Europe, but I refuse to drop down into those other materials. That's something to think about. You know, you can contact us for anything.
2: How would they reach you?
3: WestTexasPestControl.com, and then phone number, it's 669-7775. My mobile number is very easy to remember, and you can text me. It's 806-595-1234. West Texas Pest Control.
0: The condition of the Texas corn crop is dropping. I'm Kerry Martin with Texas Ag News and Views on the Texas Farm Bureau Radio Network. The latest Texas Crop Progress and Condition Report is out, and it shows the quality of the Texas corn crop is going down, with drier weather taking a toll on the crop. Here's how the numbers shape up. 39% of the Texas corn crop is rated good to excellent. When you compare that to the nationwide number of 67% good to excellent, you can see that the Texas corn crop is in much worse shape than the rest of the country. So 39% good to excellent, 37% rated fair, and 24% of the crop rated poor to very poor. That's a 10-point jump in that poor to very poor category over the last report. Cotton numbers look very similar to corn. 36% of the cotton rated good to excellent, 41% fair, 23% rated poor to very poor. Now, sorghum looks much better. The Texas sorghum crop, 50% rated good to excellent, 38% rated fair, and only 12% poor to very poor. And rice looking better than any crop, with 88% of the Texas rice crop rated good to excellent, 22% rated fair, and only 4% of the Texas rice rated poor to very poor. Farmer sentiment fell in June as high input costs continue to weigh on producers.
4: According to the Purdue University CME Group Ag Economy Barometer, 47% of surveyed farmers listed high input costs as their biggest concern in June. 23% of farmers said their biggest concern is low crop or livestock prices. 47% of surveyed farmers indicated they believe that higher costs for things like fuel, fertilizer, and other inputs are limiting improvement in their financial situation this year. When asked if they believe the country is headed in the right or the wrong direction, 53% said they believe the U.S. is headed in the right direction. For the Texas Farm Bureau Radio Network, I'm Jessica Domel.
0: Texas is experiencing a surge in data center development, and Governor Greg Abbott is directing state regulators to ensure that rapid expansion doesn't come at the expense of homeowners, businesses, and rural communities. Abbott has directed the Public Utility Commission of Texas and the Electric Reliability Council of Texas to take immediate steps to protect residential ratepayers from the costs of data center expansion. In a letter, Abbott directed those agencies to require data centers to fully fund the electric infrastructure necessary for their operations instead of shifting those costs to residential customers. I'm Kerry Martin on the Texas Farm Bureau Radio Network.
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6: 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I'm Tom Nicoletti with Focus on Agriculture at the Texas Farm Bureau Radio Network. 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And to talk more about this, we go to Blair Krebs. She is the Executive Director of the Texas Pecan Growers Association based in Bryan. And Blair, certainly this is a great gathering for those pecan growers. Why is it so important to get these people together every year at this time?
7: It's really important for our growers to get together because we have pecan production all the way from El Paso to Texarkana down to South Texas. So this is the big annual event where people can come from many miles away, as we know in Texas, to gather and learn and network and just start talking about Texas pecans.
6: In Texas, there are many geographic regions, production methods, and cultures combine all that, and that makes for a great industry and a good reason to get together.
7: Yeah, absolutely. And you know, often these producers don't get to see each other on a daily basis. It's great that they can mix together and learn from the different production regions.
6: They can also earn continuing education credits there as well.
7: So we have the continuing education credits for growers to receive, but we also have a lot of other education resources, several industry and grower panels, so you get to learn directly from other producers as well as extension professionals.
6: This will be held at the Embassy Suites in San Marcos, the Hotel Conference Center. One thing that folks need to be aware of, that this is a conference and trade show, but that this year's trade show is important to attend because it will not be back until 2028.
7: We're going to alternate every other year, and on our off years, do more of a field day where we can move it to other parts of the state that we don't need as large of a facility. It's important to get there this year because the full conference won't be back until 2028.
6: That is Blair Krebs, Executive Director of the Texas Pecan Growers Association. I'm Tom Nicoletti for the Texas Farm Bureau Radio Network.
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10: The methodology of moth trapping. I'm James Hunt with Around the Cap Rock on the Texas Farm Bureau Radio Network. Today we learn more from Rick Aukerman about his moth trapping work on behalf of Texas corn producers. Moth trapping is a way of monitoring insect activity in area fields in order to alert farmers when the populations of certain pests begin to rise to a level of concern. In constructing this early warning system, Aukerman sets up traps in 10 locations around the Texas Panhandle using pheromones to attract the moths.
11: For most people that are familiar with bollworm trapping, they're similar traps like that. We put in the pheromones for each individual moth species, and typically we go in, put our lures in there to attract them, the pheromones, and then we'll also have a kill strip in there so we can gather them up and count them at the end of the week.
12: So when you are counting them, you're looking inside a trap, I would take it, and when you're counting them, what tells you we have an issue that needs to be acted on?
11: Well, just basically increasing numbers, because we, like I say, we keep track every week. Say if you've been trapping 100 or 200 a week and you jump to 500 to 1,000, you know, bells go off and you better get out in the field and start checking for eggs and things like that so you can identify them earlier and hopefully get control of them before they get out of hand.
10: As we said yesterday, Rick Aukerman's latest observations indicate Texas Panhandle farmers need to be on the watch for fall armyworm, corn earworm, and western bean cutworm. To see his latest weekly update, go to Texas Corn Producers' website, texascorn.org, and enter the word moth in the search box. I'm James Hunt on the Texas Farm Bureau Radio Network.
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14: Good day to you, my Texas farming and ranching neighbor. Welcome to Walking the Pens, a production of the Texas Farm Bureau Radio Network. I'm Larry Marble. Thanks so much for joining us. We are on the line with Ken Jordan, Jordan Cattle Auction. Ken, how'd the sale go?
15: You bet, Larry. Had a good run today, and it was 1,047 head of cattle. I thought overall the quality was very good from the start to the finish. I thought the market opened up this week after being off a week pretty well on the stocker steers and heifers. I felt overall pretty well fully steady on them. Had a group of 17 steers weighed 544 today, 465, right at $2,530 on those. The feeder steers and heifers, I thought, also sold fully steady. Had a group of five steers weighing 714, 385, right at $2,748 on those. Packer cows and bulls, fully steady, good market on those. Pairs and grand bred cows sold steady on limited tests, but just an overall active market. Good group of buyers again there today, Larry.
14: What are you thinking for Thursday?
15: I'm looking for that around that 2,500 or so. We got a lot of groups of cattle we know coming in, and so they'll shape up some pretty good drafts and everything. Several groups of wean cattle along with some non-wean, really good fall calf crops that'll be there, Larry.
14: Tell everybody how to get a hold of you, Ken.
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14: I appreciate it. Thank you.
15: Thank you, Larry.
14: Bye-bye.
15: Bye-bye.
14: Neighbor, thanks for joining me. I'm Larry Marble. This is the Texas Farm Bureau Radio Network. Walk in the pens. We'll see you tomorrow. Good day.
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17: Preparing lambs for ethnic holiday markets requires some planning. Hello, everyone. I'm veterinarian Dr. Bob Judd with Texas Vet News on the Texas Farm Bureau Radio Network. Melanie Barkley is an agricultural extension educator at Penn State, and she indicates that sheepusa.org that many producers target ethnic holiday markets for sale of their lambs, and these buyers want intact, blemish-free animals. That typically means lambs should not have their tails docked, be castrated, have broken horns, and be free of wounds, torn ears, or lameness. Some buyers will accept lambs that have been castrated with a burdizzo or lambs whose castration wounds are completely healed, but rams are preferred. Buyers also look for lambs with good muscling and strong body condition. Creep feeding is a good option to raise these really good lambs and is especially helpful in twins and triplets. The Sheep Production Handbook recommends 18 to 20% protein for lambs under 50 pounds, 14 to 16% for heavier lambs, and 12 to 14% protein for finishing lambs. It is important to have high-quality forage also in the creep feeding area, and the creep feeding area should be large enough to have 2 square feet per lamb in a dry and well-lit, draft-free space. You can start creep feed at 1 to 2 weeks of age and keep fresh creep feed in the feeders at all times. If feeders get empty, the lambs eat too much, and this can lead to enterotoxemia. Speaking of enterotoxemia, lambs on creep feed should be vaccinated against enterotoxemia with type C and D and tetanus. Ewes should be vaccinated 4 to 6 weeks prior to lambing to provide passive immunity through the colostrum until the lambs are 5 to 6 weeks old and then vaccinated. Lambs from unvaccinated ewes should be vaccinated at 2 weeks of age, and all should be vaccinated again 2 weeks prior to weaning. I'm Dr. Bob Judd. This is the Texas Farm Bureau Radio Network.
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20: I'm meteorologist Jennifer Nairamore with your Texas Farm and Ranch forecast on the Texas Farm Bureau Radio Network. We still have a boundary hanging out near the Red River. It's going to kind of drift around for the rest of today and into tonight. It's already been enhancing some showers and thunderstorms, especially into the northeastern corner of the state. Now that front, by Wednesday into Wednesday night, will be lifting north as a warm front. And we're going to be seeing really a big shut off on a lot of the wet weather here, at least through Wednesday into Thursday to Friday. There may be a few stray thunderstorms returning for the upper Gulf Coast and South Texas. Texas Panhandle, there will be a system moving through Oklahoma and make it just close enough to cause some stray thunderstorms to form by Friday. And then more and more moisture starting to stream in, it looks like, for the weekend. The latest computer model runs are actually increasing the chances for showers and thunderstorms statewide as we're heading throughout the weekend and even into our Monday. Then we'll start to see more and more breaks as we're heading toward the middle parts of next week. But for the near term here, chances for wet weather not the greatest for most of us. Plenty of sunshine for the Texas Panhandle for the rest of today. We're in the upper 60s tonight and above 100 tomorrow. Dry straight through tonight, West Texas, a low 70s. Sunny Wednesday and Thursday with highs each day upper 90s. A rogue thunderstorm North Texas as we're finishing off today, then clearing low mid 70s. Dry Wednesday and Thursday with highs each day upper 90s. Stray thunderstorms through this evening, East Texas, small in chance for Wednesday with our high 95, and then dry Thursday and Friday. Clear straight through tonight, Central Texas, a low mid 70s. We're into the mid to upper 90s for the highs on Wednesday, Thursday too, with lots of sun. South Texas, keeping it dry for tonight, a low mid-70s. Abundant sunshine for Wednesday, looks like for Thursday, too, with highs upper 90s. A little rain may return for the weekend. Upper Gulf Coast, keeping a stray thunderstorm around for the rest of today, then clearing, a low mid-70s. Sunny and mid-90s in the forecast for Wednesday and for Thursday. I'm meteorologist Jennifer Nairamore with your Texas Farm and Ranch forecast on the Texas Farm Bureau Radio Network.
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27: Young Washington. Before he was elected the first U.S. president. Before he was the general sailing across the Delaware, he was a boy fighting for the British in the French and Indian War.

0: Americans have made a movie with monsters. It's a monster movie. But to make a movie with monsters be a monster movie, you gotta have a monster, because without a monster, all you have is a guy in a rubber suit, and a movie without a monster isn't a monster movie. It's just a movie with a monster played by a guy in a rubber suit. But this is not a guy in a rubber suit movie. It's a monster movie.
1: What are you going to use for your monster?
0: So the minions do the only reasonable thing to save their movie. They summon a monster to be the monster in their movie, thereby making their movie be a monster movie. Have fun at the movies, kids.
2: Do you, Forky, to Karen Beverly to be your beloved bride?
3: 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I now pronounce you husband and knife. Poison the maid of honor!
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5: 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Let's play.
6: Oh, extinction, not again.
0: Toy Story 5. Jessie, Buzz, and the gang are back in Toy Story 5. Bonnie is growing up, and so is the world around her. To help her keep up, her parents have given her a tablet. But the more she stays on her tablet, the more Bonnie changes. Changes for the worst, in fact. The toys are worried. And the AI in the tablet seems to be enjoying its powerful hold over Bonnie. They're gonna need some help to save her.
7: I'm losing Bonnie to this device.
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0: Can Woody and Bonnie's toys take down the tech giant? 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
12: Hey, I was just touching base to see when you think you might be coming back. You know, I'm just worried that you're not going to find your stride here if you keep going off-world all the time, Kara.
0: Supergirl. The woman of tomorrow is here today to show us a piece of the universe. Where Superman grew up on Earth with loving parents, Supergirl grew up on Krypton just in time to witness its Hubert destruction. Where he saw the best in people, she saw the worst. Now, Supergirl wanders the galaxy searching for the same optimism she sees in her cousin. And with the girl Ruth by her side, maybe she can find it.
13: Let's go to the movies.
0: Y'all have a good week, and I'll see y'all at the movies.
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4: 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But what do I know? That's just a mostly accurate weather report sponsored by Mostly Music, 112 East Francis, right here in Pampa, Texas. Let's get it back to it, honestly. 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
5: 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My name is Liam, and it is officially 7 o'clock. That means it's time for another mostly accurate weather report. It is somewhere around 93, feeling more like 89, with winds sitting somewhere around 13 miles per hour. But as I like to remind everyone, that is just a mostly accurate weather report. Sponsored by Mostly Music, right here in Pampa, Texas. 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